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I don't have 1,000 people in my phone. I looked up my number of contacts, 600. I got 600 people in my phone. Where is the other 400 coming from?

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I'm Antoine Terrell, hanging out with you on The Vibe. Thank you so much for allowing me to be a part of your Thursday, a part of your Friday Eve. Tomorrow, high of 85. And just remember, we have no clue what anyone else is going through. But let's just be kind to everyone. I love you. It's the R&B Vibe.

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I used to think about immature things. 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

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Zodiac sign, it must be a Gemini moon, cause we about to go half. 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

0: You are listening to The Voice. Come on, dig me now. One and only Steve Harvey got a radio show. You know, this week I've just been on it. So today is no different. I'm telling you, I've just reinvigorated myself. I'm more determined to share the principles of success. I'm more determined to help and guide and teach as many people as I can the things that I've learned. And I mean, man, I've been through it. I have really been through it. I kid you not. You know, I used to say, okay, God, you know, why is all this happening to me? But as I've gotten older, I understand that was the ingredients. I needed the ingredients to be this cake. I needed all those ingredients stirred up. I need all of that different flavors, the stuff that I didn't think tastes so good. All that stuff had to come into the bowl in order for me to get to where I am today. As much as I did not like the taste of the ingredients, little did I know God was making this cake, not me. But what he did was, and you've heard the old saying, God could turn lemons into lemonade. Well, that's what he was doing. Now, at the time, it all had a little funky lemonade, lemony flavor to it with some other stuff in it, too. I didn't care for it, but little did I know that I needed everything that happened to happen to me in the exact order that it happened, in the exact array of things that happened, for me to have the knowledge I have today, the experience, the attitude, so I could turn around and share that information. Okay, got that out the way? This is what I want to give to you today. I want you to understand something, that discipline determines your destiny, not your desire. Discipline determines your destiny, not your desire. You've heard me say this how many times on the show? Okay, here we go again, Steve. I got it. Faith without works is dead. But let me tell you something. To be a hard worker, you got to be disciplined. That's one of the hardest lessons I'm trying to get through to my sons. You're going to throw yourself down a cliff if you're not a young man or a man that possesses discipline. Because they got something for undisciplined people. They got some street laws for undisciplined people, and they got some federal laws and state laws for undisciplined people. See, that's why them signs is outside on the freeway. We're going to let you go fast, but 70 is the limit. 70 fast enough, really. If you're disciplined enough of a person to leave your house at the time you're supposed to leave your house, 70 miles per hour is absolutely enough. But if you're an undisciplined person, if you don't have the wherewithal to leave your house on time, to get ready to go where you want to go, see, the desire is where you want to go. The discipline is how you get there. You understand? You can want to go to see your family in California all you want, but the flight leaves at 1:18. You leave your house at 12:30. They told you you must check in 1 hour before your flight. Now, if you ain't got the discipline to get to the airport to check in 1 hour before your flight, leaving your house 45 minutes before the flight departs, what you think gonna happen? Your desire to go see your family in L.A. is going to be thwarted because you lack the discipline to prepare yourself and get yourself ready to do the things that you have to do to make your desires come true. I'm telling you, discipline determines your destiny, not your desire. You can write down a list of stuff you want to do all day, but if you don't produce and show the discipline necessary to get there, what you think gonna happen? Huh? Okay, I want to be rich. Okay, I want to make $400,000 a year. Okay, I want to be the best player that there is. Okay, but you don't want practice. See, the cat that's disciplined enough to show up at practice, that's shooting jumpers when everybody going home, that's the guy that's going to be the best. The guy that's never late for practice, the guy that studied the playbook, that's the guy that's going to make it. Not the guy that's talking crack. I'm talking that smack. I'm going to make the Pro Bowl. I'm going to make the All-Star team. I'm going to be All-American. That's just what you're saying. But discipline determines your destiny, not your desire. So now let's talk about this discipline. What is that really, Steve? That's your work ethic. That's your hunger. That's your will. Discipline is how hard you're willing to demonstrate the attributes and the traits to be what you want to be. Did you hear me? It is your willingness to conduct yourself in a manner that is above and beyond what they say is necessary. Now, this is a good example right here. Now, you can want to be in the NFL all you want, but they got this thing called the NFL Combines, where they bring in some of the top players at every position to come in, and they're going to run a 40-yard dash. They're going to do a standing broad jump. They're going to do a standing vertical leap. They're going to do drills, running drills, cutting drills. They can determine if a linebacker got stiff hips by making him backpedal, point him in one direction, and throw the football in another direction. How does he turn his body? Now, you can say, you can tell everybody at your college you want to play pro football. You can tell everybody at your high school. You can tell them in Pee Wee you want to play pro football. But they got tests for you, though. It's called the combines. Now, you get out here and you have a bad combine day, ain't nobody trying to hit that. Let me tell you how excuses don't work with people when they just trying to get, when they trying to win. In the NFL, the fact that you had a bad day at the combine and you don't run your best 40s and you keep telling them you could do better, they don't want to hear that. Because see, what ain't nobody going to pay you for is to play on Sunday, and that's one of your bad days. We paying you to play on Sundays. But because you keep having these bad days, because you ain't disciplined enough to put in the work to make sure that your maximum can be called upon at any time. Now, you at the combine with some slow times that go on your record. You at the combine, you don't jump as high as you did when you was at the gym class. Well, hold up, man. This is show day. Now, in the NFL, Sunday is show day. What they can't run the risk of is paying you your money and your bad day happen to be on Sundays after we done cut your check. No, no, no. We looking for people who limit them bad days, who got the discipline to work hard, to make an effort for it. You understand what I'm saying to you, folks? Please understand this. Discipline determines your destiny, not your desire. You can want it all you want, but if you ain't working, if you ain't grinding, if you ain't hurting, if you ain't sweating real bad, if you always somewhere got to chill, you got to have a cold one. You got to smoke one. You got to do all them things. Can I tell you something? You ain't going to make it. Discipline determines your destiny, not your desire.
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4: Hello, this is Eddie Levert. I want to thank you all for loving and supporting my son throughout his career. He had just finished this album when we went to South Africa, and he was extremely proud and anxious for everyone to hear his newest collection. It is with his wish in mind that I proudly present the one you all nicknamed the Teddy Bear, my son, Joe Levert, and his new album.

0: 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Ladies and gentlemen, welcome aboard. All in. Hear ye, all that, just all that. It's gonna be a great day today. I don't know, man. I just start my days like that. I live my life with the expectation that God is gonna do something great, and He always does. And it begins with waking you up. If you don't think that's great, try not waking up tomorrow. I'm telling you right now, it probably ain't a good feeling. I don't know what that feel like because I always wake up. But if you don't wake up, I'm pretty sure you're going to be real sad. You're going to be real, real sad. Today is the day that the Lord has made. Let us rejoice and be glad in it, for sure. You feel me? Steve Harvey Morning Show, Shirley Strawberry Caller, for real, Mississippi Monica, Junior, the comeback kid, and the legend that is Nephew Tommy Junior.
1: Can I ask you something? Can you do me a favor this morning? Can you start off
0: a little scared, but go ahead. Go ahead, huh?
1: Okay, remember that? You remember that post you sent me from Instagram where the man said, the Lord will provide. Could you please sing that for me just this morning? Just do it.
0: Oh, man, I can't remember.
1: The Lord will provide. I'm a witness.
0: You know, man, I done forgot the beat of that song.
2: The melody.
1: You struggling?
0: Yeah. I know what you're talking about.
3: I'm a witness.

0: man. That's my jam, man. I found that online.
1: Is that supposed to be you? Like a Roscoe or someone?
2: It looked like a Roscoe.
1: Yeah, like a Roscoe.
0: Man, that's who I want him to be. I want to contact that guy. I want who? Monica, can you find that guy for me that did that animation?
1: She's saying yes.
3: His name is Shakespeare, AI creator.
0: How
1: he's
0: you know
1: funny.
0: That?
3: I'm looking at it.
1: He's just reading it, Steve.
4: What do you mean you don't know how? Hard. You can see whose page is on. What?
1: He's just reading the caption.
0: I don't know. I just...
3: You know that.
1: You're what? Brilliant, Tommy.
0: My son told me, he said, Dad, all you got to do is DM them. Trust me, they'll hit you back.
1: Yeah.
0: I said, DM them. And he said, yeah, go to the top corner, hit that button. And then, but I hit that button, I didn't know what. And then what?
4: How you checking?
0: Bro, how I know, what? Who is going to? What? How? Are they going to call me? What is... Man, it don't take nothing to throw me off with that old text. I'm good today. Junior, how you feeling, man? You been a little off lately. What's going on with you? You good?
5: I'm good, man. I'm healthy. I'm back. I've been in the hospital for a minute, but I'm good. I'm back.
0: Yeah.
1: Okay.
4: Well, yeah, you're back.
1: We're happy to have you back, Junior.
0: Yeah, that's why I call you, the comeback kid.
5: Yeah. Okay, I made it. Ain't no problem.
1: Yeah. Praise the Lord.
4: The Lord
0: never
4: will provide.
0: Made it without you, I would have lost it all.
1: Yeah. All right. Coming up next, the nephew is here to run that prank back right after this.
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0: 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The nephew is here to run that prank back. What you got for us, Neff?
1: We're headed down to the church. This is the church usher. The church,
0: usher. Okay.
1: Yes. Yeah. Church usher. Let's go, cat dog.
0: Get that finger up.
2: Hello.
1: Hello. I'm trying to reach a sister.
2: This is Sister. How you doing?
1: Good evening to you, ma'am. I don't mean to be giving you a call this late in the evening, but I am the new youth minister. My name is Sean Williams over at Missionary Baptist Church, which my understanding.
2: Wait. What do you mean, new youth minister? What happened to
1: He's no longer with the church anymore, ma'am.
2: No? Oh, my Lord. Why? What happened?
1: Well, I'm not at liberty to speak up on that, but what I was doing is getting around and making sure I met everyone because I haven't met everyone yet, and I wanted to reach out to everyone at the church. But listen, let me get down to some more business because I've spoken with the pastor.
2: We spoke. Bishop, Bishop.
1: Yes, ma'am.
2: I know you're new, but it's Bishop. Uh-huh.
1: Okay, I spoke with him on yesterday, and we have narrowed some things down of a few changes we're going to be making at the church. And what we want to do is, one of the major subjects that have come up, Sister, is that we're wanting you, if at all possible, and the deacons were in on this meeting as well, but wanting you to change your attitude when people are coming in and you're seating them. From my understanding, it's gotten to the point where they think you're...
2: Wait a minute.
1: Thank you.
2: Y'all had a meeting on me.
1: Well, it wasn't a meeting.
2: First of all, I don't understand. Listen here. I've been ushering on that usher board for 47 years. I am the senior usher on that usher board.
1: Yes,
2: and
1: ma'am.
2: I really don't, I've been trying to be nice about it, but I don't understand how y'all going to have a meeting without me. That's first of all. But now you're going to call here and tell me that you're going to have, you having a meeting on me about me being nice. I'm always nice.
1: Well ma'am, that doesn't seem to be...
2: I have a problem with that, son. How old is you?
1: 27, ma'am.
2: And they going to send some boy to call me. You know, this don't make no type of...
1: Okay.
2: Child, what is it that you want? What is it?
1: Well, that's actually my call, ma'am, is that maybe I figured if I would call and speak with you about the matter, that maybe we can get to some type of rectifying this situation to where we can...
2: Say what we going to rectify here. I'm going to rectify you calling me this time of night talking about some meeting. This don't make no time. And I don't appreciate you calling me any time of night. Where's Bishop? I need to speak to Bishop.
1: Bishop is the one that actually...
2: I've been at this church for 47 years. I've been saved all my life. This don't make no type of sense. You calling me here with this mess.
1: Okay.
2: Now, see, y'all finna make me cuss. I'm trying to be a Christian, but y'all not gonna let me be a Christian, is you? You're just gonna agitate me with this mess, telling me about something. Be nice.
1: Well, ma'am, they're having problems when you're seating the people, and that's all that we're trying to get rectified.
2: The people don't want to sit down. They want to go over here. They want to go over there. They want to have the children running to and fro like a bunch of demons or wild heathens bucking around in the church like they ain't got no sense. And I'm not going to have it in my section. My section is going to be straight.
1: And I understand it. You know what, I think if we did this, if you would do me a favor and hold your phone, and if you would just bow your head right now for me, maybe we can come to get the man
2: head
1: up.
2: What am I bowing my head for? Well, I ain't nothing on my floor, because my floors is clean, baby.
1: If my floors
2: is clean as hospital carpet. It don't make no sense for me to bow. What am I bowing my head for?
1: If you could close your eyes, Sister.
2: I was closed my eyes. See, you called me and woke me up out of my sleep with this mess. Talking about some meeting. I am very annoyed at this. And I don't appreciate it. I'm going to tell you right now, I'm going to speak to this.
1: Now, Father, we ask that you look down upon Sister K. We ask that you look down upon her right now. Right now, asking that you put a smile on her face on Sunday morning. Asking that you put some joy in her heart on Sunday morning. Asking that you draw all the pain that she and anguish that she might be going through. Whatever demon there is inside, we ask that you draw that demon out. We ask that you pull that demon away from Sister K. Right now, in your name, we ask all of these blessings to come.
2: Because I don't appreciate this, boy. I don't even know who you is calling my house. Who gave you my number?
1: Pastor gave me the number and asked me to call. I am, like I said, I'm Sean Williams. We haven't met yet. And I am the new...
2: He don't act that way. And it's Bishop for the third time. I done told you, boy. Bishop, be respectful of the folks. See, that's what makes me angry.
1: Let me say this right here, Sister, and maybe this will shed some light on things a little bit clearer.
2: I'm tired of listening to you, boy. Go ahead.
1: This is Nephew Tommy from the Steve Harvey Morning Show. You just got pranked by Sister who is also an usher at the church at Missionary Baptist.
2: Sister,
1: yes,
2: you
1: ma'am.
2: You wait till I see her Sunday. This is a mess. We on the radio now?
1: Yes.
2: This don't make no sense. Lord, this is embarrassing.
1: Okay.
2: Oh my God, this is embarrassing. This is Steve Harvey Show.
1: Yes, ma'am. That's my uncle. This is just a joke, though, ma'am.
2: And this is little Tommy.
1: Yes.
2: Oh Lord, how you doing, Tommy?
1: How you doing, Sister?
2: Oh Lord, I am embarrassed. I am embarrassed.
1: Do you listen to the show?
2: Every day. I never would expect myself to be on there. Oh Lord, y'all done made. Oh my God, y'all done got me on this radio acting foolish.
1: Sister, did this here to you?
2: Well, how about if y'all call me back and we get Sister? How about we do that? We'll do a prank on her bills. Her paying a couple of bills. You know, because she's short a little.
1: Okay.
2: They got to pay all her business.
1: What is the baddest radio show in the land?
2: The Steve Harvey Morning Show and little Tommy and all them other little children, them little girls. What's that girl name? She is so cute. I love her.
1: Miss Shirley.
2: Hey, Lord, this is so beautiful. Y'all, I'm so sorry. Please forgive me.
1: Okay,
2: Lord Jesus.
1: And there you have it. On this great Getting Up Friday, as I get ready for what? Hattiesburg, Mississippi. Yes. It's going down tomorrow night in Hattiesburg, Mississippi.
3: 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Coming up next, it is Ask the CLO, our Chief Love Officer, Steve Harvey, in the building right after this.
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0: 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Here's what I'm talking about.
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2: Coming up at the top of the hour in entertainment news, three Memphis men are in jail for breaking into the jail to deliver contraband. What? Women are selling used breastplants online, and social media might be keeping you from getting a good job. That's all coming up. But right now, it is time to ask the CLO, our Chief Love Officer, Steve Harvey. This is from Jada in Mobile. Jada writes, my mother-in-law is dating our pastor, and they're always feuding. Our pastor complains to my husband, and it's hard for my husband to remain neutral. He's about to curse our pastor out, and that won't be good. How can we stay out of their drama?
3: Yeah, that's his mom.
2: Well, that's his mother, right?
3: So the lady is writing saying her mother-in-law is dating the pastor, which is her husband's mom.
2: Mother, yeah. Exactly. Mm-hmm. And they're always feuding, you know, hey, the mother and the pastor, feuding.
3: You know, y'all ain't going to stay out of that.
2: Uh-huh. Well, the pastor is complaining, though, to the husband. That's why the husband's in it, because the pastor's complaining to him.
4: He finna cuss him out about his mama. I'm telling
2: you.
3: Yeah. Well, yeah, you know, I can't help you with that. My mom ain't no dating nobody. I don't like that.
1: You don't have your no mama experience ain't dating with
3: nobody.
1: That.
3: I ain't got no experience with that. I don't work with
2: my mama. Well, has anyone on the show's mother ever dated a pastor?
3: No.
2: What?

0: They said next.
1: Yeah.
2: My mama ain't never dating nobody.
1: She's been married the whole time.
2: What else you got? I ain't got nothing else for that. I can't.
1: Al, we're moving on to Al in Lexington. Al says, I was out with my girlfriend. She got sick at the restaurant. I had to be home by a certain time, so I called one of her girlfriends to come and get her. She broke up with me after that. She knows I'm married, so why does she get so upset with me? What is going on in the world?
2: Reality.
0: I know I got to be at the house.
1: She knows this.
3: You calling for?
1: She broke up with me.
2: Well, bro, you know, I mean,
1: here we go trying to normalize a crazy situation. Jesus. Side chick etiquette. Come on now.
2: Right. Well, I don't know.
1: Tell him
2: she broke up with you. Dog, she ain't yours. You ain't hers. What? Dog, I see what I'm going to say. Y'all going to think I'm foul. But, bro, this is what he do. Get another one.
1: That'll solve the problem.
0: That is your advice.
3: Get another side piece.
2: Your side piece won't act right. That ain't right. I ain't got nothing for you, man.
1: You were right with your assumption that we were going to think.
0: You ain't supposed to have one.
2: See, here's the deal. You ain't supposed to have one, but you want me to tell you how to have one.
1: Yeah.
2: Well, what? You ain't got one. She broke up with you.
1: Yeah, but he just wants to know why does she get so mad with him because of it? Because he has to do what he has to do.
2: Because she's a girl, dog. She's a girl. You want me to explain why a woman feels a certain way?
1: Yeah, that's what he's asking. Crazy? Why does she get so upset with him? Because she knows he's married.
2: Bro, don't nobody know why women do not. We don't know.
1: In other words, she knew.
2: We don't know what they're mad at half the time.
4: Yes, she knew, sir.
1: She knew, so. I mean, he knows she knows, and she knew she knew. But she still got mad about it.
2: You see, she knows she knows, she knew she knew, but she's still mad about it. Y'all hear that? You hear that logic?
3: It sounds crazy right here.
2: The female co-host on the show.
1: One of the female co-hosts
2: on the show said, she knows she knows, and he knew she knew. So now, what?
1: Yeah.
4: It's got an expiration date.
1: What's your problem? What's your problem? Why do you get so upset with me, Steve?
2: Because you just clarified what I said. But then you act like it's normal. She already knew she knew. So now if they both of them knew that, then who knows that? Ta-da!
1: Where are we going with this? Yes, you know, that's what
2: you
1: know. I said.
2: You didn't actually pull the rabbit out the hat.
1: Nailed it.
0: Hilarious.
1: Moving on to Ranice in Chicago. Ranice writes, lately my husband has been tossing and turning and talking in his sleep. He mumbled a woman's name and said he was having a dream, but not about another woman. He said the woman's name more than once. Is it just a dream?
2: Hell yeah, it was a dream.
1: That's what he said.
2: Yeah, it was a dream. Why else would he be talking in his sleep? He was dreaming. Mm-hmm. What is the question?
1: Is it just a dream? That's what she wants to know. Or is something going on with this other woman? Why is he mentioning another woman in the bedroom?
2: If he's dreaming, you know what's going on. And he's steady repeating the same woman's name. Uh-huh. It was a dream. Here, all you need to know is it wasn't your name.
1: And that's why she has a problem with
2: it. A problem?
1: Yes.
2: So, but what's the question, though? See?
1: Well, you know what the question is. Is it just a dream? You've answered that. You have.
2: Is it just a dream? Yes, it's just a dream about another woman who has a different name than you. Yes, it's a dream. Now, what you got to figure out is this woman real or not?
1: Yeah. That's probably what she really was trying to ask. That's what she wants to know. So, all right.
4: Connie!
0: Oh, my goodness.
1: There are no more Connies.
4: Oh, there's a few more Connies left.
2: Yeah. Oh, yeah. She's going to be easy to find, though. All you got to do is go back to that 70s yearbook. You can find it.
1: Yes.
3: Connie.
1: All right, last one, CLO. This is from Porter in Brooklyn. Porter writes, I took my wife to a nice restaurant. She took pictures of all our food, and she took a video of us toasting with our cocktails. I had to take hundreds of pictures with her that night. I don't want to be on her social media. How do I stop this behavior? Well, why not?
2: Who's taking the picture, Shirley?
1: His wife.
2: Well, darling, your wife taking the pictures. You're going to have to take the pictures, and you're going to be in some of the pictures, and you're finna get posted.
4: My wife does.
2: What about what you want?
4: My wife does this.
2: No, you go take these pictures and you go get posted.
1: But the question is, why doesn't he want to be on social media with his wife?
2: Join the club, because I don't want to be on social media. But lo and behold, whoa, here I am again.
1: Uh-huh.
2: Man, you wrote the wrong show talking about you don't want to be on social media, boy.
4: By the time Jackie gets through taking pictures, the food is cold. It's like, come on, man. Can we eat?
1: Yeah, okay. Wow. All right. Family meeting, guys. Family meeting.
2: Drag him into this show.
1: Family meeting. Coming up at the top of the hour, we'll have some entertainment news right after this. So,
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12: Three former crew members of a Thai cargo ship struck in the Strait of Hormuz have filed a lawsuit against their vessel's operator in Bangkok. The plaintiffs claim the company unnecessarily endangered their lives by sailing the Moyuri Nari through a dangerous conflict zone before a projectile hit the ship in March, killing three. The workers, now diagnosed with PTSD, allege unfair dismissal and labor rights violations. Meanwhile, environmental advocates and local fishing guides are raising alarms over water quality on the James and Jackson rivers below Covington. Anglers blame noticeable river discoloration on organic wood byproducts from the Smurfit West Rock paper mill, pointing to a recent spike in sores on fish. However, state environmental officials note that severe drought conditions are also a primary factor, and the mill continues to operate within permitted state standards. Virginia has climbed to third place on CNBC's annual Top States for Business scorecard, rising one spot from last year. Governor Abigail Spanberger credited aggressive state investments in infrastructure and shovel-ready manufacturing sites. However, analysts note that federal budget and personal cuts dragged Virginia's standalone economic score down to 23rd. I'm Ian Price, and that's the news.
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1: All right, guys, so in today's just crazy, bizarre news, three men are facing charges in Memphis after they tried to break into prison. Okay? Into prison. Investigators

0: Suspects arrived at the Shelby County Penal Farm at 2 a.m. They were all dressed in black and carrying bags filled with contraband. They hid from a patrol car, then cut through a barbed wire fence, and tried to pass the bags inside to inmates. Deputies arrested two men at the scene and later tracked down a third accused of driving them. Authorities say the bags contain drugs, cell phones, vape gear, cigarettes, and other prohibited items. All three suspects were charged with aggravated burglary and conspiracy to bring contraband into a penal institution.
1: Now they in there.
0: What were they thinking?
1: You can't be stupider than that. That's ignorant right there.
0: Yeah.
2: How'd you break into the prison?
1: Do you know, man, in my life, I've never heard anybody break into a prison.
0: Yeah.
1: That. Never?
0: Yeah.
1: But you're breaking into one of the most secure facilities anywhere. You got better chance of robbing a bank, though.
3: Yeah, this is tighter than a bank.
0: Yeah.
1: Bruh, listen to me. These places are set up to keep everybody inside.
0: Yeah.
4: Right.
1: So you don't think that once you get in there that now you become a product of the system?
2: Go get your sale.
1: Oh, you think you're going to... Oh, you think you're going to get in? You're going to get to go back out that same hole you cut?
0: Mm-hmm.
1: No, they don't care about you cutting that hole. You better not go through it, though.
3: Wow.
1: I've heard a lot.
3: I ain't never heard this.
1: This has got to be the dumbest thing.
0: Ever.
3: I ain't never heard this one.
0: They thought they were doing good, though, when they got by. They hid from the patrol car, and then they cut through the barbed wire fence.
3: What about the tower? What about all that?
0: Yeah.
3: Other people looking down.
2: What about your outfit?
1: How much?
0: They were dressed in all black.
1: Are y'all going to make by putting this stuff in the prison? You know the chances.
2: Who called and told y'all to come down?
1: Who in there finna send you your money, though?
0: Yeah. Didn't they have a show?
3: No.
0: Remember that show, World's Dumbest Criminals?
4: Yeah.
3: Tell me this, Aunt. When the three of them was sitting at the kitchen table, how did this plan go down?
1: All right, I'll tell you exactly how it went down. Hey, man. Hey.
3: Right there.
1: Goddamn.
3: Weed.
0: Oh.
1: You know, Pookie Nim is in that right down there, Shelby. I think we ought to do. We ought to take some cell phones and some
0: vape gear, some cigarettes.
1: We're going to put it all in a couple laundry sacks. And then we're going
4: to... Oh, Lord.
1: We're going to go inside and leave it there. And then wait on Pookie Nim to come by. All the rest of the inmates ain't going to see it. And they come by and then they'll have it and then they're going to sell it.
3: Yeah, what we going to wear, though? What we gonna wear?
1: Oh, black, dog. We got to wear black.
3: Yeah.
1: That way they ain't gonna see us. Yeah. Cause you know, when you wear black, you can't be seen.
0: If you're black.
3: Ooh, you small. Ooh, you small.
2: Yeah, that makes sense.
1: You feel
3: Let's
1: me?
3: Let's ride.
1: You feel me?
3: Let's ride.
1: You feel me? Now, why are we doing that? We need a driver. You know who else we ought to ask?
3: Who is it?
1: Junior.
3: Yeah.
1: Junior.
2: Yeah.
1: We're going to do this thing down at Shelby, down at the jailhouse. Me and Toe. And we just need you to drive the car.
2: Oh, yeah. I got it. I think this will work. Let me ask you something, though.
3: Keep the car running, man.
2: What color are we wearing, though?
1: Black, man. How many times I'm going to say it? What color are you gonna
3: black?
1: Wear? You in the group, ain't you?
3: He don't be listening. I know he ain't going. He going to leave us, though.
1: All people ought to know who to wear. What color Jodeci always wear?
2: Oh, we wear black.
1: Okay.
2: But let me ask you one thing, though. If we are in all black, we're going to stick out because the color in the prison is orange.
3: Ooh.
1: See, that's why we're going to be including you.
4: Because he's smart.
0: He sounds like the smart one in the group. Yeah.
2: We got on all black. You don't think we should wear orange?
1: Dog, why would we wear orange when we just breaking in so we can get out?
2: If everybody in orange, they gonna see us in all black, is what I'm saying.
3: Why are we gonna wear orange if it ain't Halloween, boy?
4: This is the...

0: dumbest plan.
1: Yeah. They don't let, listen to me, man. They don't let people caught. In black out. If we put the orange on, they not going to let us out. Because the people in orange ain't allowed to leave. So why are we wearing orange in there? Mm-hmm.
2: Mm-hmm. I know we got to drop these off to Pookie now. But do we know how long we going to be in here? How do we know where his cell at?
1: Now, what is you keep asking all these questions for?
0: He needs to know. Because he wants to know.
1: You just trying to get on. We're going to do this. It's a Friday night, man. We going to go and do this. We can't be that long because they going to see it. We got to go in, out, in, out. How long is that? Like 1, 2, 3, 4, like 8 seconds. In, out.
0: 8.
3: We ain't got but one bag. That's all.
0: Oh, he getting on your
1: nerves. We got 2 bags.
3: Oh, we got 2 bags. We got 2 bags.
0: Ooh,
3: but he driving. Talk. He ain't got to do nothing
1: toe.
3: With the bag.
1: Toe. See, that's why you get a bag, I get a bag.
0: Oh,
1: that's why Junior going to drive.
0: Toe.
2: What's wrong with
3: you? That's my criminal name, girl. Come on now.
1: Yeah.
0: Something wrong with your feet?
1: Think we gonna call him Tommy in case somebody hear us talking?
0: How dare you think they're that stupid? Coming up in 20 minutes after.
3: How ignorant can you be? Break it free.
0: Diddy is back in the news after writing a handwritten letter to Trump asking for a pardon. We'll get into that right after this.
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0: 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Well, guys, according to The Hill, President Donald Trump is reportedly now considering a pardon for Diddy. Diddy is serving, we know this, a 50-month prison sentence at FCI Fort Dix for prostitution-related convictions, and his legal team has requested clemency. President Trump confirmed to the New York Times that Diddy sent a handwritten letter to him, formally asking for a pardon. Despite Trump's initial public pushback, official sources continue to acknowledge that Trump retains ultimate decision-making power, keeping the door of speculation open.
1: What's the name of the prison, Shirley?
0: FCI Fort Dix.
1: Mm-hmm. I'm going to leave that right there. Okay.
0: But you didn't, though. That's the thing. You didn't.
2: Wow.
3: Yeah.
0: This show. Yeah.
2: You think the president? Wow.
1: I don't put nothing past Donald Trump, man. Nothing. Mm-hmm. Nothing.
0: What? That he might pardon him?
1: He's not a person that has good character. He's redefined the definition of decency.
0: Yeah.
1: He interferes with everything. He's the most petty president we've ever had. So why would he not entertain a pardon for Diddy? Why would he not? Mm-hmm. I mean, it just puts the spotlight on him. He'll find a way to make it about him. And, you know,
4: if he could let the devil out of
1: him, he's more enamored with the fact that Puffy would write him a handwritten letter.
3: That's the thing. That's what got him.
1: That's, man.
0: Wow.
1: I mean, can you blame Puffy? You know, if you were sitting in there and that was outside chance, you could get out. If you wrote a letter to this guy, you write it too.
0: Yeah. Trump was that?
1: You know.
0: Well, never mind.
4: Trump what?
1: He's been pardoned 34 times.
0: Uh-huh. Okay, so we'll see how this goes.
3: You have to.
4: I don't care. Can I tell you that?
0: You don't care if he lets him out or not?
4: This whole, yeah, I don't care.
0: You don't care about the story?
1: Well, let me ask you something. Here's the question for the ladies.
0: Okay.
1: If Donald Trump pardons Puffy, how would you feel?
0: I mean, I wouldn't feel good about it, but a lot of people say, yeah, let him out. I mean, you know, people have done much worse, but I wouldn't feel good about it, but
2: I got other things in my life to worry about.
4: That's what I'm talking about.
2: Yeah.
0: I wouldn't feel good about it. Yeah.
1: Well,
0: all right.
1: If he pardons him, should he pardon R. Kelly?
0: Exactly. Then you got to deal with all of that.
2: Yeah.
0: It's a lot. Well, R. Kelly didn't write him a note.
4: R. Kelly.
0: Coming up at 34 minutes after the hour.
4: Leave that right there. Leave that.
0: Roscoe in the building right after this.
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6: Three former crew members of a Thai cargo ship struck in the Strait of Hormuz have filed a lawsuit against their vessel's operator in Bangkok. The plaintiffs claim the company unnecessarily endangered their lives by sailing the Moyuri Nari through a dangerous conflict zone before a projectile hit the ship in March, killing three. The workers, now diagnosed with PTSD, allege unfair dismissal and labor rights violations. Meanwhile, environmental advocates and local fishing guides are raising alarms over water quality on the James and Jackson Rivers below Covington. Anglers blame noticeable river discoloration on organic wood byproducts from the Smurfit West Rock paper mill, pointing to a recent spike in sores on fish. However, state environmental officials note that severe drought conditions are also a primary factor, and the mill continues to operate within permitted state standards. Virginia has climbed to third place on CNBC's annual Top States for Business scorecard, rising one spot from last year. Governor Abigail Spanberger credited aggressive state investments in infrastructure and shovel-ready manufacturing sites. However, analysts note that federal budget and personal cuts dragged Virginia's standalone economic score down to 23rd. I'm Ian Price, and that's the news.
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0: This is Steve Harvey more on the show, man. Ain't nobody playing with y'all.
1: Cured ham. What did it used to be sick from? We're going to get a ham, and, you know, we're going to get a cured ham. But why do I want a ham that used to be sick? What did... Can you explain to me what cured ham, what did it used to have? Because I don't want to eat something that it, like, if it had the flu or what, you know what I'm saying? I don't know what cured ham used to have.
2: Hey, that's more of the Steve Harvey Morning Show coming up right after this.
3: All right, Carla, you see him. Your buddy Roscoe is in the building. Yes.
0: Oh, DB, what's going on? What's going on, Tommy?
4: What's going on, Roscoe?
0: Hey, Junior.
5: Roscoe, my hero.
0: I see you back, baby. You've been sick for a while, huh?
5: Yeah, I'm back.
0: You lay it up? Yeah, everything's going to come back here. Hey, Marty.
4: Money.
0: Oh, okay, she only waits. They don't let her talk on the show. What else she ever going on with you?
3: Hey, Roscoe, I'm fine. How are you?
0: Yeah. Oh, yeah, that you is.
3: Well, thank you.
0: Everything going on, you recovering from everything, you need to holler at somebody.
3: Everything is good. I'm fine. My life is good. Thank you.
0: Hey, Carly, what's going on today? Let's go and get to it then.
3: Hey,
0: let's check it on everybody.
3: I got a question.
0: I got an answer.
6: Okay, so you know it's summertime. Tour seasons, festival, all day.
0: Summertime.
6: That's it, Roscoe.
0: Yeah. Summertime, all right.
6: But the summer tour that everybody is going to, Chris Brown and Usher.
0: Usher, got it.
6: Okay, so Chris Brown, he has this steamy performance on stage.
0: Steamy.
6: Yes, with sexy dancing where he's inviting women on stage. Some of them, they say they handcuffed.
0: Women. Oh, okay.
6: But so the question becomes, is this cheating? Some people are saying the women are
0: cheating. I don't know if it's cheating, but it's stealing, though.
6: Who's stealing? Who is stealing?
0: Usher and Chris Brown is stealing the whole show. You remember the group from Dayton called Slade?
6: Yes.
4: Yep.
0: Remember that group right there? Steve Aaron, all of that. They stole that from the original group, which was Slade. See, I started a group right when slavery ended. I got a group together. They used to be slaves. Formed a group, and we just called ourselves slaves. That's why the other group got named for them. Slave, where you think come from? Mm-hmm. And we used to do the same thing. We had little steamy performances we used to do. Because we we did every barn across the country.
6: You know what? I'm moving on.
0: Just barn after barn. Some got started somewhere. They in arena, but so what? That we started in barns. That's
4: what
0: how.
4: What
0: you want, Tommy?
4: Burlap.
0: Burlap. All burlap. I wore burlap vests.
3: That's not
0: burlap
3: sexy.
0: Shorts.
3: That's itchy.
0: Burlap socks and a burlap hat. Everything.
3: Ouch.
0: Steamy. But we had washed it. In a number two wash tub where it didn't scratch no more. It just looked rough.
3: Oh,
0: authentic.
3: Okay.
4: Now, what was y'all hit song?
5: What was our hit song?
0: Yeah. We wrote the hit song Free, gave that to Ohio Player. I want to be free. That was our biggest hit.
6: To this day.
0: One Day Child. Yeah, that was the biggest hit we ever wrote.
3: This be free. Ignorant show.
0: That was you can't tell me that wasn't no hit.
6: That's the biggest one.
4: They were singing that all over the country.
0: Everybody knew that's a one day child. I won't have to listen to your lies. On that day, I'll be able to make up my own mind. Uh-huh. Yes, I will. That was all we wanted back then. I want to be free. That's what that song was about. That song really wasn't about no girl. I just want to make up my own mind. I ain't got to listen to your lies. Talking about you own us and we, y'all own us and you, we can't do this. No,
3: Well, thank you, Roscoe.
0: Anytime,
3: girl. All right. Coming up next, it is the nephew and today's prank phone call right after this.
7: God's people, this is Kirk Franklin.
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0: Coming up at the top of the hour, it's my strawberry letter for today. And the subject is, he hates his wife, but I don't. He hates her,
1: and
0: but I
1: don't. And I understand
0: that. We'll get into it and find out what it's all about in just a few. Because right now, the nephew, you hear him, is right here with today's prank. What you got for us, nephew?
1: Unhate people need love, too.
2: I'm trying to figure
0: out. Yeah, everybody
2: too,
0: needs love. I'll agree with you on
1: that. What was the title? What was the title of the letter that's coming up?
0: He hates his wife, but I don't.
1: Hate people need love, too. You see what I'm saying?
2: Why you all over there with the letter? Come on.
1: It just, because I like a good title, Carla.
2: Oh,
1: just
2: is that
1: like
2: what it is?
1: Yeah, and I got one for you.
0: What's
1: this one
0: title
1: right here is called Law and Order. Law and
2: goodness.
1: Order. Yeah.
3: Great
2: show.
3: Don't.
1: Come on, Ice-T.
4: Good morning, Benjamin Law and Associates Office.
5: Hey, how you doing? I'm trying to speak to the lawyer, Mr. Benjamin. Is he here?
4: He's not in, sir, but I can help you. I can get all your information and also get your actual complaint at hand, and then I can get you scheduled.
5: Okay, what's your name?
4: My name is Joelle. What's your name?
5: Joelle. My name is Dwight Turner. I'm trying to file a lawsuit on somebody. I ain't never done this before, but I'm trying to file a lawsuit on somebody, and I don't know, you know, everybody tell me Ben's a good attorney or whatever, so I wanted to call.
4: Sir.
5: And talk to him and see how I'm supposed to go about this right here.
4: Okay, well, can I get all your information? And then I can get you scheduled. He's not in the office right now.
5: Okay.
4: But
5: okay.
4: I can help
5: you. So is he coming back today, though? Am I going to be able to talk to him today?
4: I'm not sure. He's in court all day. And I'm pretty much his everything.
5: So when am I going to get to talk to him then?
4: He's pretty good on getting back to you. He will get back to you probably tomorrow. But
5: okay. It's
4: actually better to schedule as the only way you can meet with him, and you'll actually meet with him face-to-face. The consultation is free. You can sit down with him and have that one-on-one and explain everything that's going on.
5: So what you need from me? Because I want to come see him tomorrow if I can get on his schedule tomorrow.
4: I need your full name, your date of birth, and your address.
5: My name's Dwight, okay? My date of birth.
4: Okay.
5: Hold on, let me ask you. Let's skip all that. Can you just take down what's going on with the whole situation that's at hand? I'll give you all that other stuff later. I want you to write down what's going on first, because that's what's bothering me. I need to get this off my chest.
4: And what is the actual complaint? What's going on?
5: I want to file a lawsuit on my girlfriend's husband.
4: Excuse me?
5: I want to file a lawsuit on my girlfriend's husband.
4: Are they still together? Are they still married?
5: I'm trying to understand. No, they still married. They together and everything. You know, that don't bother me right there. But I want to file a lawsuit on him, though.
4: So you're her boyfriend. She's still married. They live together. They're not legally separated, nothing like that.
5: No, they live together. They got kids, and all that. You know, I ain't tripping on that part right there. But I'm
4: So you're her boyfriend?
5: Yeah.
4: Okay, and you want to sue her husband for what?
5: For messing up our relationship, for getting in the middle of what me and her got going on.
4: Sir,
5: you know?
4: I'm sorry. That's not a crime. That's not grounds for a lawsuit. Hello?
5: He messed up everything we got going on. You know, now he's taking the phone from her. He taking my name out of it. You know, he.
4: Okay.
5: And when I send a text message, he answering the text message.
4: Sir,
5: back.
4: I'm sorry to hear that. I'm sorry that it's all going on, but that's not suitable for our type of law. We don't handle any cases like that. Infidelity, which it sounds like what's going on, that's not grounds for a lawsuit. We don't address that type of thing.
5: Okay, so what you talking about? Infidelity?
4: You're sleeping with a married woman, and you have a relationship with her, and you want to sue her

0: current legal husband,
1: who were messing up
0: your relationship. Actually, you're the actual outsider. You're the actual person that's in the wrong if you want to make a complaint.
1: Hold on. What's your name again?
0: I told you it's Joel, sir.
1: Hey, Joel, ain't nobody ask you for your phone opinion. I called.
0: There's no need for cursing. Hello. There's no need for cursing. I cannot help you. That's what I'm trying to tell you. I don't even know how to refer you to another lawyer.
1: Y'all help no way. I called to speak to Benjamin Lewis. Yeah.
0: Sir, I don't even know how to give you to another lawyer. There's no lawyer that's not going to do this. Please, don't call me with this.
1: You're trying to
0: take me out of my pocket, man. You cursing.
1: I ain't trying to take you out. You call me by somebody's husband?
0: Are you serious?
1: Your job is to take the notes down.
0: No, my job is to have some common sense. My job, you are an old-ass man, a married woman. You need to have common sense.
1: Who you think you talking to?
0: I know, Joel. That's who you talking to.
1: Do not curse me.
0: I cannot take this call. Sir, I don't want to hang up on you, and I don't want to misrepresent this small office.
1: Let me tell you something.
0: Have some morals and know what lawsuits are. Don't call me with this dumb sir. For real.
1: You lucky ain't nobody in this office.
0: Got me cursing all the languages and I don't even know you.
1: Okay, let me tell you
0: sir,
1: something.
0: I'm about to hang up.
1: You're going to make me come to that law office and whoop some ass.
0: Sweetheart, I got 7 brothers. They will you up. All 7. 1 through 7. Whoop that
1: Okay, let me go.
0: Okay, what? Go take care of your kids. Go find a woman who understands.
1: You ain't got
0: understand.
1: To bring my kids in this. Yo. I'm trying to save my relationship. You need counseling.
0: Sir, I'm trying to save my relationship. That's what I'm trying to do. You got me cursing and mentioning a pastor all at once. Please, do not call here. Ever again.
1: I ain't going to stop till I talk to Benjamin.
0: I wish Mr. Benjamin was in here because he will let you know. He do not take cases like that.
1: Let me ask you a question.
0: Sir, you cannot sue for infidelity. You cannot sue.
1: Let me ask you, how long has your ass been working here?
0: Now, I've been working here for 10 years. Keep a job longer than your black ass.
1: Okay, I know what this law office
0: sir,
1: is. Okay.
0: Sir, you're wasting your time. You are completely wasting your time and you're wasting my time.
1: You know what? This is what I already know about you, Joy.
0: How you know me? You don't know shit about me.
1: I know you.
0: You don't know anything about me. I know about your raggedy ass. You are people fucking women who got fucking husbands.
1: I know you go to boot camp
0: you
1: every morning.
0: You want to sue the man. He should whoop your fucking... I go, where? Excuse me?
1: You go to boot camp every morning, don't you?
0: Excuse me?
1: Don't you work out with a boot camp group every morning?
0: Who the fuck is this? Don't get silent now. Who is this? How do you know I'm going to a boot camp?
1: Do you know Vetta?
0: Excuse me?
1: This is Nephew Tommy from the Steve Harvey Morning Show. Your girlfriend Vetta got me to prank phone call you.
0: You're about to get me fired. You're about to get me fired. You're about to have me this old man up.
1: No, man.
0: No, I'm not good. You lucky I love you, yo. Hi, Nephew Tommy. How you doing? My lawyer would have looked crazy. You gotta give it to me, baby.
1: What is the baddest, and I mean the baddest, radio show in the land?
0: Tommy, Nephew Tommy, Steve Harvey in the morning show. I love y'all. For the last 40 years of my life, I love y'all. Yo, I can't believe this.
2: There you have it. Law and order it is.
3: Okay.
2: That's the prank of the day. On this great getting up Friday, it is the prank of the day. Which Law and Order you like the best? Regular?
3: Regular.
4: SVU?
3: Regular.
2: Yeah, that's
3: I like one. Regular.
4: I like
2: you like
4: Benson
2: regular?
4: Benson and Stabler.
2: Yeah, I like Benson and Stabler. I don't know how you don't like that one, sure.
3: I like it, but you said which one do you like the best?
4: Yeah.
3: I like regular.
2: What's the other one, Carla? It's another one.
4: Special victim.
3: Yeah, SVU.
4: Crime intent, something. Criminal something.
2: It's something. I can't think of that brother's, that guy's name. Incredible actor.
3: But like my aunt
2: Law and Order, baby.
4: SUV.
3: Yeah, I used to say that. I used to say
4: SVU.
2: It's not a vehicle.
3: SUV.
4: It's not a truck.
2: It's not a vehicle.
3: All right. Thank you, guys. 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
12: Three former crew members of a Thai cargo ship struck in the Strait of Hormuz have filed a lawsuit against their vessel's operator in Bangkok. The plaintiffs claim the company unnecessarily endangered their lives by sailing the Moyuri Nari through a dangerous conflict zone before a projectile hit the ship in March, killing three. The workers, now diagnosed with PTSD, allege unfair dismissal and labor rights violations. Meanwhile, environmental advocates and local fishing guides are raising alarms over water quality on the James and Jackson rivers below Covington. Anglers blame noticeable river discoloration on organic wood byproducts from the Smurfit West Rock paper mill, pointing to a recent spike in sores on fish. However, state environmental officials note that severe drought conditions are also a primary factor, and the mill continues to operate within permitted state standards. Virginia has climbed to third place on CNBC's annual Top States for Business scorecard, rising one spot from last year. Governor Abigail Spanberger credited aggressive state investments in infrastructure and shovel-ready manufacturing sites. However, analysts note that federal budget and personal cuts dragged Virginia's standalone economic score down to 23rd. I'm Ian Price, and that's the news.
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0: 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We could be reading your letter live on the air, just like we're going to read this one right here, right now. Send us your letters. You never know. We could be reading yours.
1: Mm-hmm. You never know. Buckle up and hold on tight. We got it for you. Here it is, the strawberry letter.
0: All right, subject. He hates his wife, but I don't. Dear Stephen Shirley, I'm a 44-year-old married man, and my sister-in-law is living with us temporarily. She and my brother are separated because she caught my brother in her bed with another woman. That happened to live next door. The woman happened to live next door. She took pictures of him in the act and she posted them to her Facebook page. He told her that he hates her in the comments. She was willing to work things out, but the word hate kept coming back to her mind. She had a bad phone call with him one day about a month ago, and when I walked in, she was crying. Naturally, I comforted her, and in her vulnerable state, she told me that it felt good to be touched. So I continued to touch her to make her feel better. It was innocent at first, but then she started touching me back, and she touched me in a certain place for a very long time. So it was only right for me to return the favor. I had the most passionate kiss that day, and it led to us having a heated affair in my house where I live with my wife and kids. It's not even awkward because she and I have an understanding. My role is to help her move past the hurt, and her role is to help me release sexual tension I have in my marriage. I don't feel bad about it, and neither does she. In fact, I encourage her daily to work things out with my brother, and I talk to him about coming to get his wife out of my house. I don't really want her to go because it's convenient, but I'm convinced this affair will still go on even after she's moved back home. I'm concerned that she's catching feelings, though. I had an affair before and had to end it because the woman fell for me. Can I trust that she is in this for the same reasons as I am? What if this is some kind of revenge? I don't care how much you try to justify this. This is just wrong. It's wrong. And you're asking the wrong questions. You wrote this letter like you did something good, like you're really trying to help her, like you should be commended because you were there for her to help her get over her pain. No. Mm-mm. You're married and this is your brother's wife. You should be asking, why are you cheating on your wife? And why are you betraying your brother? Or why are you such a disgusting human being who's carrying on an affair in your own home right under your wife and kids, their noses? Why are you doing this? And behind your brother's back. All right, here's a question you should be thinking about. If your brother and your wife find out, will they post your affair on Facebook like your sister-in-law did? The sick part about this is you feel not guilty or ashamed. You don't feel any of that. The answer to those questions is you don't feel any of that because you're selfish. You don't care. You don't care. You took advantage of your sister-in-law when she was vulnerable. You said that in the letter. And none of us have sympathy for you at all. If your brother finds out, he's going to beat your behind. He really is. Your brother is going to be more upset than your wife because it's his wife. Your wife is going to be mad, but your brother can hurt you. This is crazy. Break this off. I know you're not going to, but I should tell you that. Break it off. It's gone too far. Don't wait for your sister-in-law to break it off because she probably won't, but you need to. Steve.
2: Hey, man. Let me ask you a question. What the hell did you write us for? Because I don't even get the purpose. He hates his wife, but I don't. See, let me tell y'all something about this letter. This is not a man writing a letter seeking guidance. This, to me, is a man writing a letter seeking admiration
0: for himself.
2: He want everybody to see how he operate, who he is. Because you, first of all, dog, you said nothing that was redeeming at all. And like Shirley said, you have no remorse in this letter nowhere. You ain't wrong on no stretch, no account. What's wrong with you, man? You a low dude, man. I ain't gonna lie to you. You 44 years old, man. You a low dude. You're married, man. Sister-in-law living with y'all temporarily. She and your brother. Your brother? Dog, your brother. I mean, right, hey, man, listen to me. If you can do this to your brother, you are completely incapable of being a loyal friend. Listen to me, man. People like this, they can't be loyal friends. If you'll do your brother, I know good and damn well you'll do me. He has no code. He doesn't honor no man code nowhere. Now, she caught your brother in bed with another woman. The apple don't fall far from the tree. You and your brother just alike. Now, she caught your brother in bed with another woman. They doing it so good. They so into it. She done took pictures of him in the act. If I, there's no way you can photograph me and I don't know it. He told her he hates her in his comments. You know why? He hate her. That's a lot of nerve, man. See, you and your brother similar people. He hate her. Why? For catching him in they bed in the act with another woman.
0: Hold that thought, Steve. We'll come back with part two of Steve's response to today's Strawberry Letter. The subject is, he hates his wife, but I don't. We'll be back at 23 minutes after the hour, right after this. You're listening to the Steve Harvey Morning Show.
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1: You too old to be in the strip club, Tommy. You're gonna be like, is that your daddy over there?
2: Oh, no. Strip club does not have an age limit. Don't do that.
1: You over there.
3: Glitter's daddy.
1: Mr. Miles.
0: It really does have an age limit.
1: By the time you get to the stage, her dance over with.
0: If you can't lean over and tuck the money in, you don't need to be in there.
1: You don't need to be in there. You ain't gonna know now song they playing in there. So how'd you having a good time?
2: They do an old school thing, Junior.
3: Oh, do they?
1: Who? 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
1: Old school
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1: He said Miss Gladys.
3: Midnight Trainer George.
1: You throwing money to Midnight Trainer George?
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0: 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All right, come on, Steve. Let's recap today's Strawberry Letter. The subject is, he hates his wife, but I don't.
1: Mm-mm. Well, like I said, this man is not seeking any guidance from us. He just wants some admiration. He wants to brag about his work. He's a 44-year-old brother whose brother is having marital problems, and his wife, who is his sister-in-law, is staying with him. Now, they separated because she caught his brother in bed with another woman that happened to live next door. That's key information. She lived next door. She took pictures of him in the act and posted them on Facebook. He told her in the comments that he hate her. What he hate her for? You got caught. She took the pictures. You was with the woman next door in y'all's house. What? But the wife, the sister-in-law, was willing to work it out, but the word hate kept coming back. Mm-hmm. So then she had a bad phone call with him one day about a month ago. And then this dude that wrote the letter walked in, the 44-year-old. She was crying. Naturally, I comforted her. And in her vulnerable state, she told me that it felt good to be touched. Mm. So I, being the snake in the grass that I am.
0: He left that line out.
1: Yeah. I continued to touch her to make her feel better. It was innocent at first. No, it wasn't. But then she started touching me back. And she touched me in a certain place for a very long time. So it was only right. It was only right for me to return the favor. Me being the snake in the grass that I am. Me being the brother of a brother that got caught with the next door neighbor in bed. With the next door neighbor, I got to return the favor. I had the most passionate kiss that day, and it led to us having a heated affair in my house. Y'all like to do a lot of stuff in y'all house. You and your brother, y'all ain't never thought about a room nowhere. Right. Y'all do a lot of stuff. You bought the next door neighbor. Your brother bought the next door neighbor over to the house. Now you got his wife in your house. And we had a heated affair where I live with my wife and kids. Hold up, brother. You got no respect for your brother. You have no respect for your wife. And you have no respect for your children. Then right after that, complete act of disrespect, guess what he says? It's not even awkward. Dog, how that ain't awkward? Because she and I have an understanding. Oh, as long as y'all cool with it, it don't matter who else ain't. My role is to help her move past the hurt, and her role is to help me release sexual tension I have in my marriage. What?
0: Wow. Wow.
1: No, that's how you wrote that off? I don't feel bad about it. Here we go again. It's not awkward. Y'all have an understanding. And he don't feel bad about it. How can you not feel bad about betraying your brother?
0: Right.
1: Okay, dog, I got you having the affair. I got that. But the betrayal of your brother with your brother's wife in your house.
2: Ultimately.
1: Dog, you just low, man. You all the man codes. You have no honor, dog. I don't even know why you wrote us, man. I don't feel bad about it, and neither does she. That's why she at your house. In fact, I encourage her to daily work things out with my brother, and I talk to him about coming to get his wife out of my house. What? I don't really want her to go. There we go. Let's get right on back to you.
0: Man.
1: Because it's convenient. But I'm convinced that this affair will still go on even after she's moved back home.
0: Wow.
1: I'm concerned that she's catching feelings, though. I had an affair before. Well, yeah, you ain't, this ain't your first rodeo. I knew that.
0: Mm-mm.
1: I had an affair before, and it ended because the woman fell for me. Can I trust that she is in this for the same reasons as I am? Oh, you mean for the same self-centered, egotistical, self-serving, narcissistic route that you're taking? Yeah. Yeah, she's in it for the same reason. And she stays there free. Yeah. So this is banging for rent is what this is called.
2: Wow.
3: Banging the title.
1: For rent.
3: Banging for rent.
1: Banging for rent. Banging for groceries.
3: Mm-hmm.
1: Now, can I trust that she's in this for the same reason as I am? What if this is some kind of revenge?
2: What is your reason?
1: Well, brother, what difference do it make if it's some kind of revenge? What's your reason for doing it?
3: He's just not asking the right questions.
1: Shirley, it ain't no question. He don't feel awkward.
3: Nothing.
1: He don't see nothing wrong with it. There
3: right.
1: is no remorse. There is no love for his brother. There's no honor in the man code. There's total disrespect of his home. Man, this dude missed me, man. Dog, this is finna go all bad for you.
3: Yeah,
1: this finna go all bad for you. Please email us back after everybody find out.
3: All right.
4: Update us.
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1: Three former crew members of a Thai cargo ship struck in the Strait of Hormuz have filed a lawsuit against their vessel's operator in Bangkok. The plaintiffs claim the company unnecessarily endangered their lives by sailing the Moyuri Nari through a dangerous conflict zone before a projectile hit the ship in March, killing three. The workers, now diagnosed with PTSD, allege unfair dismissal and labor rights violations. Meanwhile, environmental advocates and local fishing guides are raising alarms over water quality on the James and Jackson rivers below Covington. Anglers blame noticeable river discoloration on organic wood byproducts from the Smurfit West Rock paper mill, pointing to a recent spike in sores on fish. However, state environmental officials note that severe drought conditions are also a primary factor, and the mill continues to operate within permitted state standards. Virginia has climbed to third place on CNBC's annual Top States for Business scorecard, rising one spot from last year. Governor Abigail Spanberger credited aggressive state investments in infrastructure and shovel-ready manufacturing sites. However, analysts note that federal budget and personal cuts dragged Virginia's standalone economic score down to 23rd. I'm Ian Price, and that's the news.
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0: 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Junior, what you got for us?
1: All right, well, let's just talk about it. the biggest story of the summer is where LeBron James is going. Mm. And, you know, it's possibly he going to Cleveland, and also they're going to trade for Bronny James if they sign LeBron James. But I'm here for the Rocket. I need LeBron James and Bronny to hear me. I found two roster spots that we can cut two people right now. And I have their names, too. I have them.
2: Oh, wow.
3: Well, we got to cut the whole team to get LeBron. What are you talking about?
1: We're going
3: to
1: do everything. Listen, we don't need Isaiah Crawford or J.D. Davidson. We don't need them.
0: Junior.
1: I don't care, Shirley. We don't need him. All he scores, he averages 2 points a game, and the other one averages 2.5. We can do without them.
0: Uh-huh.
1: We got room.
3: That's so you freeing up to get some LeBron, salary, boy?
1: No, we just need two roster spots.
0: Okay.
1: Have you ever heard of Isaiah Crawford?
3: No.
1: Okay, cool. We don't need him. Have you heard of J.D. Davidson?

0: Have y'all heard of them before I said it?
1: No.
2: They do dance, but not J.D. Davis.
0: Now, yeah, go ahead. Take them off the roster. Take them off the roster and put in LeBron James and Bronny James. That's all we need to do.
1: Okay.
2: You don't have enough money for that.
0: I've already worked it out.
2: How are we going to pay LeBron and Bronny, man?
0: We're going to take their salary first. That's what we finna do. First of all, whatever they getting paid, we can add that.
1: After you cut them, what are they going to do?
0: I don't care if they go work somewhere else. They won't be. I don't care what team you play for. We need LeBron James and Bronny. That's all we need. Now, let me tell you something. Me and Thomas Miles, me and nephew Tommy, we can play for the Rockets. We can average 2 points and 2.5. Me and nephew Tommy can do that. I've worked this out.
1: If that's all
0: I'll tell you right now. I'm telling you right now, if give Tommy 8 shots, one of them going in.
2: I'm going to get one.
0: Yeah.
1: Okay.
0: Give me 8 shots. I'm going to make one. Because that's seen all they do.
3: So the Rockets can afford to pay Kevin Durant and LeBron and...
2: No, Kevin got to go. I'm telling you.
3: Oh, Kevin Durant got to go too?
0: We're not going to let
2: You got to get rid of everybody.
0: Go.
2: You probably got to get rid of the coach, too. We got to get rid of everybody to get LeBron.
3: The coach?
0: You can't get rid of the coach?
3: Nia Long's ex, that's the coach.
2: Yes.
0: Have y'all listened to what I just said? They ain't listen. I'm going to tell you who we need to get rid of. Isaiah Crawford and J.D. Davidson. That's it. Why are y'all going behind my back?
1: Junior, I'm
0: with
1: you.
0: This
1: okay.
0: out.
1: Well, I don't even know these guys.
0: Exactly, Shirley.
1: No, I didn't mean it like that.
0: I'm going to tell you who we do know. We know Kevin Durant. We can't get rid of that one.
1: No.
2: Yeah, we know. You can't.
0: Can't do that. But have you ever heard of Isaiah Crawford?
1: No.
3: You keep asking us that. No.
0: Have you heard of J.D. Davidson?
1: No.
2: No.
0: Then we got it.
1: And you and Tommy can average 2 points a game.
0: Yeah, we can do that.
1: All right, Junior. Thank you. Coming up at the top of the hour, a wife wants to know if she's making the right decision to stay married. She needs some advice. We'll get into that right after
2: you. You gotta ask.
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1: Three former crew members of a Thai cargo ship struck in the Strait of Hormuz have filed a lawsuit against their vessel's operator in Bangkok. The plaintiffs claim the company unnecessarily endangered their lives by sailing the Moyuri Nari through a dangerous conflict zone before a projectile hit the ship in March, killing three. The workers, now diagnosed with PTSD, allege unfair dismissal and labor rights violations. Meanwhile, environmental advocates and local fishing guides are raising alarms over water quality on the James and Jackson rivers below Covington. Anglers blame noticeable river discoloration on organic wood byproducts from the Smurfit West Rock paper mill, pointing to a recent spike in sores on fish. However, state environmental officials note that severe drought conditions are also a primary factor, and the mill continues to operate within permitted state standards. Virginia has climbed to third place on CNBC's annual Top States for Business scorecard, rising one spot from last year. Governor Abigail Spanberger credited aggressive state investments in infrastructure and shovel-ready manufacturing sites. However, analysts note that federal budget and personal cuts dragged Virginia's standalone economic score down to 23rd. I'm Ian Price, and that's the news.
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0: This is from Tawanda in Danbury. After our third child was born, I found out that my husband had an outside child with a woman he's been having an affair with. I've welcomed the child into the family, but my children don't want anything to do with their father or the outside child. The last 2 years have been tense at home because my oldest, who's 14, thinks I should leave her dad for cheating on me. My 10-year-old daughter agrees with the oldest. Am I setting a bad example for excusing my husband's infidelity? Should my children have a say in what I choose to do? Interesting question there.
1: That's a tough one there. Yeah. The kids feel the way they feel. They're being protected. They're being protective of their mother, who they, in their eyes, has been violated. Now, anybody else looking at this situation agrees with the children, except people who are grown, who have lives, and have gone through some things. If you've forgiven your husband, and it's that's a tough one. I don't.
0: Yeah.
1: That's hard.
0: Because, yeah.
1: Hey, can I just say, I don't know. Can I, is that
0: you can say that.
1: Okay.
0: Yeah.
1: It's all right.
0: You can absolutely say that. Yeah.
2: Look at you being honest.
0: Uh-huh.
2: Telling the truth.
0: Yeah. But she is in a spot, though, because you do want to set good examples as a mom for your children, and especially daughters. You know, you don't want your daughter to think that you just let your husband walk all over you and you keep them and it's okay.
2: Right.
0: You don't want that, you know.
1: But there is also a lesson in forgiveness and understanding.
0: Mm-hmm.
1: See, what the children may not know is what caused the husband to cheat, if there was a cause outside of the other one, which is we just want to go do something.
0: Yeah.
1: Now, which is the normal reason why. It's usually, a man's cheating usually has nothing to do with the woman.
0: Right.
1: A woman usually has no real cause and effect for cheating, actually, to be honest with you.
0: Mm-hmm.
1: It's not really the woman's fault. You can't come down, well, you said this, and so then you wouldn't

0: got somebody else.
1: No, you did.
0: Or you did this. No, right. No, though.
2: Right, right.
0: No, no, no, though. You was looking for an excuse to give or a reason to have for your decision to cheat. That's usually what it is.
3: Yeah.
0: Now, we can be masterful at times as men and convince a woman that you forced me into this action.
1: Yeah.
0: But that's 100% not true.
1: Yeah.
0: Anybody made you do nothing but you.
1: Yeah.
2: Facts.
1: And these young daughters are just 10 and 14. You know, very impressionable ages. And she's asking, should they have a say in what she chooses to do?
0: Well, no. Because they don't have enough. Yeah, they don't have enough bandwidth to make decisions for you unless you give them that. You know?
1: Mm-hmm.
0: I just don't think that children have enough life experience to tell me as an adult what to do. Yeah. I got how you feel.
1: Yeah, right. At 10 and
0: I got
1: 14.
0: How this is making you feel.
2: Feel, yeah.
1: Mm-hmm.
0: But I'm not finna base all my decisions just on how you feel.
1: Right.
0: Because you 10.
1: Right. Mm-hmm. But she does need to talk to them. Yeah.
3: mm-hmm.
1: Okay. All right. Moving on, we do... let's see if we have enough time. No, we don't have enough
4: time
1: to get to
4: the next
1: one.
4: The other baby is the one that's catching it, though. Because the other baby ain't done nothing, but the other baby...
0: They done nothing.
1: Yeah, they don't even want to have
0: go in there and play with him.
1: Yeah.
0: Hey, you can send him in here, but I tell you what, the game going to be rough, though. He going to lose.
1: the young girls...
0: He going to lose.
1: Yeah, probably have outside influences telling them, you know, what to do.
0: And they're girls.
1: Yeah, that's what I'm saying. They're daughters. You don't want to... That's a hard example to set for your daughters. Yeah.
2: Mm.
4: He need to be working on getting his daughters back. He got to.
1: Yeah. Mm-hmm. All right. All right, guys. Thank you. Coming up at 20 minutes after, we'll have more of the Steve Harvey Morning Show right after this.
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6: Three former crew members of a Thai cargo ship struck in the Strait of Hormuz have filed a lawsuit against their vessel's operator in Bangkok. The plaintiffs claim the company unnecessarily endangered their lives by sailing the Moyuri Nari through a dangerous conflict zone before a projectile hit the ship in March, killing three. The workers, now diagnosed with PTSD, allege unfair dismissal and labor rights violations. Meanwhile, environmental advocates and local fishing guides are raising alarms over water quality on the James and Jackson Rivers below Covington. Anglers blame noticeable river discoloration on organic wood byproducts from the Smurfit West Rock paper mill, pointing to a recent spike in sores on fish. However, state environmental officials note that severe drought conditions are also a primary factor, and the mill continues to operate within permitted state standards. Virginia has climbed to third place on CNBC's annual Top States for Business scorecard, rising one spot from last year. Governor Abigail Spanberger credited aggressive state investments in infrastructure and shovel-ready manufacturing sites. However, analysts note that federal budget and personal cuts dragged Virginia's standalone economic score down to 23rd. I'm Ian Price, and that's the news.

0: 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All right, listen to this story, guys. A 29-year-old man from Maryland was arrested after he called 911 to report his SUV stolen, only for police to discover he was in the middle of burglarizing a Verizon wireless store when his car was stolen.
1: He allegedly
0: broke into a Verizon store in Baltimore to steal some speakers, and he left his car running. He had a Chevrolet Equinox. He left that running outside. So someone stole his car, but all he did was call the police to tell him that his truck was stolen, not anything about, you know, the fact that he was burglarizing. Yeah.
2: Got to be kin to the people that broke into the prison in Memphis.
0: So during the arrest, the officer just said to the suspect, that's some kind of karma right there, ain't it? The man was charged.
3: Bruh, but listen to me. When you call the police,
0: yeah,
3: you're going to have to tell them where your car was stolen from.
0: Yes.
3: Now, what is your ass doing outside the store?
0: Yeah.
3: This late at night with the car running.
0: Yeah.
3: Mm-hmm. With your keys in it.
0: Right.
3: You ain't see that? But, you know, jails and prison has a lot of people in it like that. There's a lot of innocent people sitting behind that wall.
0: Absolutely.
3: But it's some people that sure enough have made some.
0: And yeah. Tommy called him stupid, so.
3: God, though.
0: All right, we got Would You Rather coming up right after this.
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5: 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Keep
6: 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Yeah.

0: 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Time now for a round of Would You Rather. Would you rather take a vow of celibacy or a vow of silence?
1: Why? Making love. Yeah. Why? I ain't lying to you.
2: No. Okay. I'm going to take a vow of celibacy.
0: No, you're not. I don't believe that for a second, Steve.
1: So you know he lying. Yes.
0: Over you silence?
1: Right. So you know he lying.
2: Hello. Just put that in line with the other lies I'm willing to tell.
3: You just be lying for no reason.
2: No, I'm lying for a good reason. I'm going to tell you I'm going to be celibate so I can keep talking. But as soon as you ain't looking, I'm over there.
3: It's a plan, huh?
2: And then the next day, man, how that celibacy be going? Man, I'm catching hell.
0: All right, would you rather take one long baller vacation, just one long baller vacation, or three really nice small vacations?
1: Oh, give me that baller.
4: Baller?
1: Yes, yes sir. Uh-huh.
0: Well, let's ask the baller. What do you want to do? What you going to do?
1: One long baller vacation. Yeah. 8 weeks. Yeah. What?
0: All right.
1: What? What?
0: All right.
1: I don't want the little three little. I don't want to go to Disney and then, go see the Grand Canyon and then, then go to Martha's Vineyard. What?
3: Those are not small. Disney, Martha's Vineyard. Those aren't small.
1: If you go on a big baller vacation, they is. Hello.
0: You heard it from the big baller himself. Okay.
1: Girl, I'm trying to tell you.
0: All right. Would you rather a mate that talks too much or a mate that barely talks to you at all?
1: Barely talks at all. Love it.
0: You don't want to talk?
1: About Jesus. What? What? We married 25 years. What? What are we finna talk about? What? We are talking about everything possible under the sun.
0: Communication what? With your mate.
1: About what, Shirley? Communicating about what?
0: About how we
1: talked
0: your
1: it
0: day?
1: All out.
0: How was
1: over
0: your day?
1: Over 25 years, we have talked it all out. What else is we talking about?
0: Right. So you're just walking around with the silent right. treatment? What? I don't get it.
1: I bet you whatever we started talking about, we didn't talk about it already. I bet you that.
0: Steve?
2: I would love that barely talk.
0: Yeah. I don't understand you guys.
2: Maybe then I have a chance to say something.
3: Trying to get in.
1: Communication is overrated.
0: It's overrated. No, it's all men say
2: so
0: that.
2: I do not want nobody steady talking to me. For what?
0: All right. Junior,
2: I heard you.
0: You agree with the guys?
4: No, I agree with everything they saying.
0: Thank you. That's today's round of Would You Rather. Coming up, it is our last break of the day. And we'll close out the show with the one and only Steve Harvey right after this Ignorant Show.
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0: company unnecessarily endangered their lives by sailing the Moyuri Nari through a dangerous conflict zone before a projectile hit the ship in March, killing three. The workers, now diagnosed with PTSD, allege unfair dismissal and labor rights violations. Meanwhile, environmental advocates and local fishing guides are raising alarms over water quality on the James and Jackson rivers below Covington. Anglers blame noticeable river discoloration on organic wood byproducts from the Smurfit West Rock paper mill, pointing to a recent spike in sores on fish. However, state environmental officials note that severe drought conditions are also a primary factor, and the mill continues to operate within permitted state standards. Virginia has climbed to third place on CNBC's annual Top States for Business scorecard, rising one spot from last year. Governor Abigail Spanberger credited aggressive state investments in infrastructure and shovel-ready manufacturing sites. However, analysts note that federal budget and personal cuts dragged Virginia's standalone economic score down to 23rd. I'm Ian Price, and that's the news.
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no shame, ladies, do your thing. Just make sure you ahead of the game. 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Hooter can't tell you slave again, no sign. Picture black saying, oh,

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3: 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All right, guys, here we are. Last break of the day on this Friday. Yes, Friday. It is Friday. Thank you for listening. We appreciate our audience all the time. Hey, Steve, I know you have some closing, but Junior has a question for you. Junior?
4: Okay. Unc, let me ask you this, Unc, and see how you feel about this subject, though. Where are you at, Unc, with peace? Are you chasing peace, Unc? Talk to us about how you feel about peace.
5: Am I chasing peace?
4: Yeah.
6: A piece of... No, my bad.
7: Have you lost your entire...
6: I'm sorry. Wow. I just spoke out loud. I'm sorry.
5: Not chasing peace. Well, just based on Tommy's response, I used to. Never drove myself crazy chasing.
6: Don't How many years
5: ran
6: you
5: ran myself
6: did?
5: In the ground. Lord, you know, all my life, dog. Majority of my life was committed to it. It's been one of the most. Yeah, all this is closing remarks. You need to know about that. Cause sometimes humor, you got to get some humor.
3: No one has you, Steve.
5: Lord have mercy.
3: We're so blessed to have you. No one else has you.
5: Yeah, I appreciate you having me, too. Yeah, I appreciate growth. Lord have mercy. I appreciate growth. Can you imagine being who you used to be now?
6: Oh, God.
4: No.
5: Can you imagine that, man?
3: No.
5: Mm-mm. Have you ever thought about the old you? If he resurfaced or she resurfaced today and dropped them in the exact set of circumstance that you are in now and let them take over, you would lose everything.
6: Yeah, all of it.
5: You would lose everything. Yeah, man. That's the thing about growth, man. It's painful, but it's necessary.
7: It is.
5: Because I'm, you know what, the old me, that the my past, my entire past need to stay right where it's at. It don't need to make no comebacks. It don't need to resurface. I don't even really need these constant reminders I be getting of it. I really don't.
7: Right,
4: man.
5: Because, man, I was sitting up with a group of friends recently, man. We always get together, man. It was so funny, man. A couple of my boys drove down from Cleveland and surprised me at the mentoring camp. Now, they didn't come down to help mentor. Lord, no. But these are my friends, my other friends. Let me tell you what, man. They drove, you know, a famous corned beef sandwich in Cleveland is called Slimon's Corned Beef Sandwich. He bought me a corned beef sandwich from Slimon's.
6: Mm-hmm. Mm-hmm. And, what happened? And drove it down, though?
5: To my ranch.
6: Okay, well, how long it took to get from...
5: The fact that you would bring a sandwich from Cleveland of any kind.
3: You thought it was a nice gesture, I'm sure.
5: Man, I know how much you love Slimon's.
3: Yeah.
5: But... When they make it. And then it was just a half.
3: He ate the other half on the way.
5: Yeah.
6: What?
3: Oh, seriously?
5: Yeah. And we were sitting on the porch of the lodge, you know, in these rocking chairs, man. I got these big rocking chairs at the lodge, at the camp. And we were sitting there, man, and man, we had a whole remember that time moment. And my sons was there. Because, you know, they come for the camp. And then they was talking about, hey, man, hey, dog, remember that time? Remember that time? And I was looking at them like, hey, man, pull up a little bit. So then one of them looked over and said, y'all don't know this part of your daddy's life, do you? I said, no, I didn't tell him that. And my sons was looking at me, well, Dad, we done pretty much guessed it because you have a lot of residue behavior that comes out every now and then. You know it came from somewhere.
3: I love that.
5: And my son, you know, man, my oldest boy is 35. Uh-huh. And, you know, and...
7: Wow,
5: and
7: so, is he?
5: Yeah. My oldest boy is 35. Winton will be 30 next year. Winton is 29.
7: What?
5: And for them to have conversations about me now, you know, we was talking about how I raised him and everything. And now one of my boys from Cleveland said, man, your dad got a violent side. Winton and Steve said, we know that.
7: Tell us something we don't know.
3: Yeah.
5: He said, no, you don't understand. This dude right here could fight, man. This dude... He said, my father has had me up against a brick wall by my throat. I was off the ground. That's what my oldest son told me. Yeah. He said, I'll never forget that day. He said, I that day still, he done told his girlfriend everything. He tell that story about that time I had him by his throat up against the wall.
6: But dog, don't nobody forget a throat day, dog. That's hard to forget.
7: Not throat day.
6: Throat day is hard to forget.
5: Throat day. Throat day. Yeah, throat day. And coming from you is really, really.
6: Okay.
5: Really wow. Meaningful.
6: I'm telling
5: Cause,
6: you.
5: Because, Tommy, you done had several different kinds of throat days.
6: Man.
5: And by the grace of God, we all here, man.
3: Amen.
5: So,
7: amen.
5: Just, you know, Junior, your original question was, are you chasing peace? I'm just running from my past. I don't know what. And it was chasing peace that got me in trouble anyway.
7: You brought it all
5: yeah,
7: back
5: man.
7: Home, huh?
5: Yeah.
0: Full circle. Huh?
5: Been a full life, man. Been a full life. I done had a good run, man. And it ain't even over yet. Here's the cold part about all of this. God ain't through with me yet.
3: Amen.
5: That's a beautiful thing right now.
7: Amen.
5: And I got a better model of me he working on now and a better model to come. And I can't wait to see what all God got for me.
3: Ooh, man. Mm-hmm.
5: Y'all have a great day today. Talk to God today. He would absolutely love to hear from you. You hear what I'm saying? I mean, he would love to hear from you. Please don't call me.
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97.7. Lady Inez, thank you so much for joining me on this Friday morning. It's a TGIF, and I am so glad that you're right here with me. Thank you so much for all the love of the people that came out to the Salem Fair yesterday. And I will be announcing some winners for those last-minute R&B tour tickets for this Saturday and Lionel Richie and Earth, Wind & Fire tickets next Saturday during the 11 a.m. hour. So stay right here with me. I've got your Black Pearl of Wisdom coming up soon on The Vibe.

0: Get your morning inspiration with Lady I's Black Pearl of Wisdom.
1: What's going on, Vibe fam? It's that time for the Black Pearl of Wisdom. And today's quote says, uncommon advice. If you don't know what to pursue in life right now, pursue yourself. Pursue becoming the healthiest, happiest, most healed, most present, most confident version of yourself. Then the path will reveal itself. Uncommon advice. If you don't know what to pursue in life right now, pursue yourself. Pursue becoming the healthiest, happiest, most healed, most present, most confident version of yourself. Then the right path will reveal itself. Again, I talked about this already, y'all. We get so worried about comparing ourselves to other people and wanting to be a different version of ourselves. You know what? Embrace who you are right now. Pursue being the best you can be in your health and your happiness. Be healed. Be present. Be confident. That's what living life to the fullest is all about. And I want that for you. I want that for me, too. So let's do it.
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Make sure you're listening during the three-way at three to win those tickets to the R&B tour. Raymond and Brown, Usher Raymond, Chris Brown at the Northwest Stadium in Maryland on Monday, July 13th. Those that came out to the Salem Fair to see me yesterday may win a pair of tickets for this Saturday. But the three-way at three is for tickets on Monday.

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looking forward to the weekend. Make sure you stay right here with me. During this hour, I'll have the winners from those who signed up at the Salem Fair with me yesterday for Earth, Wind & Fire, Lionel Richie next Saturday, and R&B Tour last minute for tomorrow. So make

Baptist Church will host its free annual flea market tomorrow, Saturday, July 11th, 9 a.m. to 2 p.m. in Roanoke. 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All are invited to attend as Morningstar Baptist Church is located at 1513 Roar Avenue Southwest in Roanoke.

97.7. Lapsley's Run Baptist Church is celebrating its annual homecoming day this Sunday, July 12th, 11 a.m. and 2 p.m. services in Fincastle. The morning service speaker will be Brother Edgar Freeman, with lunch served afterward. And the afternoon guest is Reverend Preston Tyler and the choir from Hill Street Baptist Church of Roanoke. All are invited to join in the homecoming services as they're located at 608 Zion Hill Road in Fincastle.

I used to think about immature things. 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Is this really your real phone number?

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Zodiac sign, it must be a Gemini moon, cause we about to go half. 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

My winners are James Clark and Frankie Allison of Roanoke. Congratulations, James Clark, Frankie Allison of Roanoke. You've won yourself tickets to Lionel Richie, Earth, Wind & Fire in Greensboro next Saturday, July 18th. And last minute R&B tour, Usher Raymond, Chris Brown tomorrow, literally Saturday.

0: Clark, Frankie Allison, and Will McGabber. Congratulations. You are winners from the Salem Fair with The Vibe.
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at the By Forecast. Highs today right around the mid to upper 80s. Humid with a mix of sun and clouds. More cloudy with a possible thunderstorm before the day is over this afternoon. Lows this evening right around 70.

97.7. Lady Inez, thanks so much for joining me on this Friday afternoon. Again, congratulations to our winners who won tickets to enjoy Chris Brown, Usher Raymond tomorrow night, as well as Earth, Wind & Fire, Lionel Richie next Saturday in Greensboro. I may have more winners for you as I'll be back at the Salem Fair this Sunday, 12 p.m. to 2 p.m. Come by and say hello. You never know what you can get.

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is 100.1977. Lady Inez, thanks so much for joining me on this Friday afternoon. We are the home of the Steve Harvey Morning Show. If you miss it during the work week, check out the best of the Steve Harvey Morning Show Saturday mornings here on The Vibe.

0: You want me to say
1: it just makes me look at the weather forecast. Highs today right around the upper 80s. Sunny and humid today. May see a thunderstorm before the day is over this afternoon. Anyway, lows tonight right around 70.

morning, the boy, 1-8-97-7. Tim still at the wheel, finally Friday, ready to jump into the weekend. But before we do that, got one more chance for you to win tickets to see the Raymond Brown Show in D.C. on Monday. That's going to happen by way of the three-way at 3. And don't forget, 5 o'clock, it's all about you, me, and that old school you want to hear. Coming up shortly, though, Ebony's Celebration of Black History 365 with Did You Know?

The Vibe celebrates Ebony's Black History 365 with Did You Know? On this date in 1973, the Caribbean country known as the Bahamas, formerly known as the Commonwealth of the Bahamas, finally achieved its independence after 325 years of British colony rule, consisting of a series of islands that constitute over 97% of the Lacayan Archipelago in the Atlantic Ocean. The Bahamas are the historic home of the indigenous Taino people, who created a rich and colorful culture similar in many ways to other Taino people around the Caribbean. After the islands were discovered by Europeans in 1492, however, the Bahamas and its peoples were subjected to centuries of oppression by colonial forces, eventually becoming a formal British Crown colony in 1718. A little over a century later, after the institution of slavery was abolished, the Bahamas would become a haven for formerly enslaved peoples from North America. Today, despite its relatively small landmass, the Bahamas is recognized as one of the wealthiest countries in the Western Hemisphere, due largely to its booming tourism and finance industries. Always remember, Black history is American history, powered by Ebony and the R&B Vibe, 100.1 and 97.7.

drawings for the Raymond Brown Show tomorrow, the last chance to win. Congratulations, Mr. Will McIver. Appreciate you for stopping by. Also, the sing-a-song all night long, Earth, Wind, and Fire, Lionel Richie Show in Greensboro next weekend. Congratulations to Mr. James Clark and Mr. Frankie Allison. Appreciate you guys for keeping us locked in. It's Kevin.

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97.7, isn't that the exact energy you need for a Friday afternoon, sliding us right into the weekend? Opportunity for you to win tickets. Raymond Brown going to be at National Stadium on Monday. Your final chance.

at it all, do we? All right, so now that I can get off of my soapbox, pay attention to one song title, two artist names, and that will give you the common link for the three-way entry. So if you're interested in Raymond Brown and you want to go, you've heard song number one. Here comes song number two.

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3: 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Forever's a mighty long time. Here we are decades later. The sentiment is still the same. 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

0: Five. Hello.
1: Hello.
0: Who is this?
1: Jaren.
0: All right. So, Jaren, you got your business voice on, meaning that you want to take care of business. Go and check out the Raymond Brown Show. That's going to be in National Stadium on Monday, correct?
1: Yes.
0: All right. So, you paid attention to the songs. What is the common link in the three-way of three?
1: Is it drink?
0: Drinks would be it. I knew I would throw you off, but I couldn't do it, could I, Jaren?
1: No. Oh, my God.
0: All right. So that means you're going to be in the house, National Stadium, Raymond Brown Show on Monday, all right?
1: All right.
0: All right, Jaren, let everybody know what that phrase that pays is.
1: I got the vibe.
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Best of style. Don't miss it between 6 and 10. Keep up with everything going on behind the scenes with the show at thevibe.fm. 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

Just listen. First of all, I have to be honest with you, baby. I lied when I told you I never wanted to see you again.

517-779-7977. We hearing what you're trying to say. We need more rain. We're just getting it like by the bucket full, right? We got another chance for rain happening throughout the evening and overnight, a low of 69 and tomorrow. Pretty much rain covering today, possible thunderstorm in between as well with a high of 89. Right now, cloudy and 85.

celebrating its annual homecoming day. That'll be this coming Sunday. Finn Castle is the place, 11 a.m. Speaker will be Brother Edgar Freeman. Lunch will be served after that service, in the afternoon service at 2 with Reverend Preston Tyler and the choir for Hill Street Baptist Church, located at 608 Zion Hill Road in Finn Castle. Bree Babineau is her name. The song is Grace on the Vibe.

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0: 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Hello.
1: Tim, how you doing, my brother?
0: I'm doing all right, Wendell. How you feeling, man?
1: Man, I'm doing great, Tim. Hey, let me ask you, last week when we had those multiple days of triple digit heat, tell me which was hotter, being in Texas or being here in the Star City when you compare them?
0: Probably here, because I'm not expecting it. In Texas, as soon,
1: I hear you, brother.
0: Yeah, in Texas, as soon as the plane lands, you pull up to the gate and it says, welcome to hell, you know?
1: Right. I hear you, my brother.
0: Yeah, but I'm glad we got a break from that, for real.
1: Hey, Tim, right quick, I wanted to give a quick shout out to Laverne. I had ran into her the other night at the fair, and we chit-chatted a bit, so it was real good get to see her in person.
0: Okay. Well, cool. We got a shout out for Laverne. I got my people out there mingling. I dig it.
1: Yeah. So, Tim, I'd like to hear Give Me the Night by George Benson.
0: Oh, you picked a real good one, man. I'm going to do that one for you, all right?
1: Hey, I appreciate it, my brother. Hey, stay warm, man. Stay cool.
0: Yeah, I ain't going to have a problem with that staying warm business. All right, man. You take it easy, okay?
1: All right.

0: next hour. Lynchburg 477-1001. Roanoke 527-0610. Talk to me.
1: Hello, hello.
0: Hey, how you doing?
1: I'm doing fine. I hope you are.
0: I am doing excellent. A whole lot better now that I get to talk to you. What you got for the people this evening?
1: What about a little Curtis Mayfield?
0: A little Curtis Mayfield. Oh, yeah. You know, we got that for you, right?
1: I appreciate it.
0: All right. Well, you have a great weekend. Stay dry. Stay cool as you can. All right?
1: Thank you. And you be safe out there.
0: All right. I appreciate you.

0: don't believe the hype.
1: 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Talk to me.
2: How you doing, my brother from New Mother? This is Bonehead, man.
1: My man, I was about to go and drag the rivers looking for you. How you doing?
2: Hey, man, I'm still kicking. You know, man, 20 years ago, if you see somebody walking with an umbrella, you'd have thought they crazy. Now you look at a person with an umbrella and say, man, that's a smart brother. 95 degrees with an umbrella walking, shade all day.
1: Yes, sir. You trying to keep that sun from beating the top of your head up. I know that song.
2: Yeah, it's crazy, but it's real the way we have changed so much. Hey, let me get some cool.
1: How about we let the time spell it out for us, huh?
2: There you go. I can work with that.
1: All right,
2: cool, because we definitely need it.
1: All right, brother. Well, you stay safe. You have a good time, and take care of yourself, all right?
2: You be the same, man. Good brush, man.

0: cruising right on through the Friday Night Old School All Request Hour. Glad to have you along for the ride. Lynchburg 477-1001. Roanoke 527-0610. Talk to me.
1: Hey, how are you?
0: I'm doing excellent. How you feeling?
1: Well, I was a little devastated. I just found out that Ben Franklin was a slave owner. So I need to hear something that's going to perk me up.
0: All right, well, let's see if we can perk you up after that not-so-cool news.
1: I mean, that was horrible. But anyway, I would like to hear Bad Girl by Usher.
0: All right, I will do that one for you, all right?
1: Thank you. Have a good evening. Showed up. Shout out. What'd he do?

0: Oh, what's happening, CC?
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0: 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Hello.
1: Is this Tim Steele?
0: It is. What's happening?
1: What's up, brother? I just wanted to call and let you know that I was the one that won the Lionel Richie Earth, Wind & Fire tickets today.
0: Oh, Mr. James?
1: Yes, sir.
0: All right. Well, congratulations. Thank you for stopping in and hollering at Lady Inez last night. I think you made her whole evening, man.
1: Well, good, good. She made mine, too.
0: All right, man.
1: Well, listen, since I won those tickets, let me hear some Lionel or Earth, Wind & Fire. You pick.
0: All right. I'm going to pick something real good for you. All right, brother?
1: That sounds good, brother.
0: All right. Have fun at the show. Let us know about it. All right?
1: I will. Thank you.

On the Friday night old school all request hour, but you know we got that old school party that's going to be continuing throughout the rest of the evening, so have fun with that. You and I will get back together tomorrow at 10. Until then, you keep being you, I'll keep being me.

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1: Chaka Khan. 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
1: Yo, what do you want, man?
0: My girl just caught me.
1: You made her catch you?
0: I don't know how I let this happen.
1: With who?
0: The girl next door, you know?
1: Man.
0: I don't know what to do.
1: Say it wasn't you.

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0: Ain't no party like a vibe old school party, because that party don't stop.
1: 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La-di-da-di. 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And when we rock up on the mic, we rock the mic.
2: What?
1: For all of y'all, keeping y'all in health. Just to see you smile and enjoy yourself. Cause it's cool when you cause a cozy condition, Anna, that we create. Cause that's our mission. I woke up around 10 o'clock in the morning. I gave myself a stretcher. I'm morning yawning. Went to the bathroom to wash up. Had some soap on my face and my hand up on a cup. Used the oil of Olay cause my skin gets pale. And then I got the files for my fingernails. Chew to the night and on my behalf. I put the bubbles in the tub so I could have a bubble bath. Clean, dry was my body and hair. I threw on my brand new Gucci underwear. For all the girls I might take home, I got the Johnson's baby powder and the Polo cologne. Fresh dress like a million bucks. Threw on the ballet shoes and the fly green socks. Stepped out my house, stopped short. Oh no, I went back in, I forgot my Kango. 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
2: dally.
1: I ran through
2: her.
1: I bumped into my old girl
2: Sally.
1: From the
2: Valley.
1: This is a girl plays hard to get, so I said, what's wrong? Cause she looked upset. Now, what was I to do? She's crying over me and she was feeling blue. I said, don't cry, dry your eye. Here comes your mother with those two little guys. Her mean mother stepped up, said to me,
2: hi.
1: Looked Sally in the face and decked her in the
2: eye.
1: Punched her in the belly and stepped.

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She said, if I can't have you, she can't either. 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

0: I've never been around before my mother's born. 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
1: stop lying.
0: To the tick-tock, you don't stop. 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Hit it.

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get ready to put y'all up on something, man. Let's go. When you see something ill, you know what I mean? Anything ill you see, you have a big six at the club.